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May is History Month, and next Sunday at the club, Neil Churches will be speaking about his father's experience during the Second World War as a prisoner of war and how he escaped with the help of Slovenians. No booking required for this event, which starts at 2 p.m. Dinner will be served at the usual time of 4 p.m. and I think that's going to comprise of schnitzel, chips and veggies. On Sunday, May the 31st, is the Radio Barbecue fundraiser. 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And save the date for Statehood Day, which will be celebrated on Sunday, the 28th of June.

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0: 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Our regular schedule will resume at 6 a.m. So until then, good night.
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I want to hear a lot of noise. Come on. All right, we wait. Next song is called Lust. And we're going to take it a bit more AC now. 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

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It's all the same somehow. 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It's a life of smiles and a life of tears. It's a life of hopes and a life of fears. A blinding torrent of rain and a brilliant burst of sun. 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It's all the same, it's in the game, the bitter and the sweet. And if things don't look so cheerful, just show a little fight. 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

Oh,

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girl sticks out her head and looks at me. 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
2: 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Dear listeners, I was advised by Nick Moffa and manager of EBI radio station that Italian radio program on Monday will no longer exist. So I would like to wish all the best in the future to Nick, Marta, Sarah and all performers I met in studio. Thank you, Cvetko.

Eh, da mogu vratit život. I godine, to je Dražen Zečić, Croatian Music, and next we have a Time Everything by Playa Azul.

That was Isabel by Gudel Band. And next we have from Ukraine, Song of Native by Paige Grichenko.

That was Slovenian Dek se dekle se še mlada. And next we have a Home is where you are. That's in English.

0: Hi, Michael Ritchie here. 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

0: Good morning, Adelaide, and welcome along to Breakfast Without Borders here on 103.1 5 EBI FM. Happy Monday to you. It is Monday the 18th of May. You're with Helen and Ellis, and we're a little trigger happy here on Breakfast Without Borders this morning. We've got some CPs firing away. We got everyone's wanting to pull the gun here, Helen.
1: What's going on? Oh, well, it is Monday morning.
0: It is.
1: It?
0: Bit of Monday-itis.
1: Bit of Monday-itis.
0: Do you get it?
1: Things were buzzing here, you know, like, yeah. I don't, maybe it was the Eurovision thing happening. I don't know.
0: Who knows?
1: Who knows?
0: But, did you have a good weekend, Helen?
1: I did. Nice, quiet, chilled, you know. Just very easy for me, Alice. My partying days are over. I don't party like you do.
0: Helen, one thing you can't do is act. And
1: actually, my sons have told me that. Yeah. They put me on as an extra for something. Mm. I was shocking.
0: Yeah, it wouldn't be my go-to.
1: They fired me.
0: Yeah. So that's what you do when you tell me that your party days are over. You act, because we most certainly know that they are not. But Helen, I had a very busy weekend myself. So
1: I'm sure you did.
0: It's a sight for sore eyes watching you across the panel, because I know that we can just settle in for 2 hours of fun and no anxiety to be had.
1: Let's hope so. Let's hope so.
0: No,
1: but I don't
0: unpleasant
1: know with you, Alice.
0: Surprises.
1: You worry me.
0: Or is there?
1: I don't know.
0: Well, there's lots to get through on the program this morning, Helen, because we're going to be talking about a Qantas flight that went horribly wrong, which is interesting because Qantas likes to remind us about its impeccable record, and it does have an impeccable safety record, but that doesn't mean that it's immune to the odd disaster on board. And we've just heard of a fresh one, which we'll bring you the latest on very shortly. Mount Everest. Would you go up Mount Everest, Helen?
1: No.
0: No way?
1: Would
0: not
1: you?
0: Not a chance? If I was fitter, I'd consider it.
1: You're young.
0: I'm young, but I'm not fit.
1: Well, you got time.
0: No, not really.
1: So you would never do it, would you?
0: Well, I'm a pretty gassed kind of guy, Helen, and that would need several oxygen packs to be fitting me with. Probably am also a cross next to my name, but I'm very intrigued to hear about what you have to say about the latest statistics that have come out of Mount Everest. Some very interesting records being broken about the mountain. Are foreign agents spying on your every move? It feels more and more that way. Are you safe to do as you please in your own backyard? Perhaps not.
1: Maybe not. It's
0: perhaps
1: a worry.
0: Not. We're going to probe into that issue as well. And, well, the biggest of all issues, Helen, before we lose every listener, is are we about to welcome in another pandemic?
1: Because
0: the signs are not good.
1: I know.
0: The signs are not good.
1: It's a worry. It's a worry.
0: It's a huge worry.
1: Yeah.
0: It's feeling a bit 2020-ish.
1: It is a bit, isn't it?
0: I do want to say that responsibly, because I'm not trying to impress upon anyone that we are, in fact, about to enter into a pandemic. But it's certainly got a bit of an eerie feeling about it when you look at some recent developments from around the world. So, what was your 2020 like? We're going to open up the trauma bank on Breakfast Without Borders. It is a Monday morning, so we might as well go there. Before that, we're going to go around the world and take you around the world with us with some splendid music here on Breakfast Without Borders. Thanks to you, Helen.
1: Let's start.

0: That was Gregor Hvizi with Kochani Toja. Prior to that, we heard from Siddhartha with Algun Dia. It's Breakfast Without Borders here on 103.15 EBI FM. Helen.
1: Yes, Ellis. I'm here. I'm still here.
0: What is going on in the UK?
1: I know. I was just going to ask you the same thing. So getting down to it, in the UK, Bird, B-I-I-R-D, an all-female Irish traditional music supergroup. Do you know of them, Ellis?
0: No.
1: And this is a silly, but if you said my band's name is Bird, how would you spell it? B-I-R-D?
0: Probably with one I.
1: I know. Do they have that? Yeah. Anyway.
0: I don't know why these bands do. It's a new thing, Helen. It's
1: is
0: a
1: it?
0: New trend.
1: So oh, just like I don't understand.
0: Emphasize the lettering. I don't know.
1: They'd have to keep... Anyway, all right, that's another issue. Whatever. So they're a music supergroup, has risen to fame with sold-out UK and Ireland shows, stadium tours with Ed Sheeran, and a global following, all without releasing a debut record. Formed in 2024, the group's live performances and word of mouth drove their rapid success. The 11 musicians, some meeting hours before their first show, blend Irish trad with a contemporary pop edge. Their striking aesthetic, championing Irish designers, breaks away from traditional folk norms. A debut album featuring original composition is in the works at Decoy Studios as we speak. So what are some of the most mind-boggling, metriotic rises to fame, you, apart from yourself, Ellis?
0: Yeah. Nice little Monday joke or jibe.
1: I think we're both down there this morning. Apart from yourself, what comes to your mind?
0: Musically, it has to be the one and only Biebs.
1: Who?
0: For Justin Bieber.
1: Oh, yeah.
0: So I recall being a 16-year-old in year 10, and for some reason, one memory I have is crossing the main... We had, like, our school grounds.

0: grounds and our sports grounds were separated by a main road, so we were forever spending our lives crossing a traffic light. And I remember this one week, we were crossing as a big group of, you know, the whole class sort of crossing the road at one time, and all the girls were talking about Justin Bieber. And I'd never heard about Justin Bieber. And, you know, the sort of internal monologue that I was having was, well, I didn't expect that they'd be talking about me, but I also didn't expect that they'd be talking about some random Canadian hadn't obviously gone through puberty yet.
1: I was going to say that, Ellis, about you. Yes. Like, very hard day for you when they weren't talking, wasn't it? Your heart broke.
0: No, that was every day. So the expectations were low. But nevertheless, I had no idea who this Bieber guy was.
1: Mm.
0: And then I looked at him and I was even less impressed.
1: Mm.
0: But we went from the space of having this ordeal play out to within a couple of months, everyone was singing Baby. Baby,
1: oh, baby. Prolific
0: like,
1: words.
0: It was just, I've just sounded like a dying cat when when singing it. But that's what was going on. That was the vibe of the day.
1: Yeah.
0: And then very, very quickly beyond that, Justin Bieber was a phenomenon.
1: He was a star.
0: And, you know, a year from that point, he had surpassed everyone.
1: Amazing, isn't it?
0: Like the actual rags to, and it really was.
1: Mm-hmm.
0: It was the first ever breakthrough of an artist that was just a regular Joe one day, mm-hmm. and then something super the next. You know, that it wasn't years in the making for Biebs at all.
1: And I agree with
0: you. He shot to absolute stardom so quickly.
1: Very
0: and then
1: quickly.
0: If you fast forward 2 years mm-hmm. to 2012, when mm-hmm. I was in year 12, I actually found myself, and I'm not ashamed to say it, because as time has gone on, I've actually really become a Justin Bieber fan. I like his music a lot, right? But for whatever reason, when he first broke through, it wasn't cool to like him if you were a guy.
1: Sure.
0: Like, everyone kind of had it in for him.
1: Yeah.
0: Obviously, you know, for obvious reasons. But he just didn't, he didn't have that sort of go-getter sort of bad boy image. It was more like he was airy-fairy, poppy.
1: Sweet little boy. Well, he was only, he was only 12 years old.
0: Was
1: 2007. His mum, I like this part. I love when they're discovered accidentally.
0: Yeah.
1: Like his mum, he just sang something and he's on a local competition and his mum uploaded it and put it on YouTube. And this is the part I always love. A talent scout was looking for another singer to book or whatever and accidentally came across Justin Bieber.
0: Wow.
1: And, that's how it all started for him. Within months, he was flown to Atlanta, signed up and everything. And that was accidental.
0: I do remember hearing that.
1: Yeah.
0: It was crazy. Like, it was the start of the digital age being able to offer a breakthrough to people that were not known.
1: And there's another one now. Susan Boyle. Susan Boyle on, is it Britain's Got Talent?
0: Yes.
1: She just showed up with, she lived in a little village, a small Scottish village, church-going lady with frizzy hair, no makeup, a frumpy dress, and she was even mocked by the judges, Simon Cowell being the main. But the minute...
0: Surprise, surprise.
1: Yeah, but the minute she opened her mouth, she sang, "I Dreamed a Dream," operatic voice, and it just brought the whole entire audience to tears. There was ovation after ovation after ovation, and her audition became one of the fastest spreading viral videos in history.
0: Wow.
1: And she's right up there now with the famous. So, you know what's another, you know, Back to the Future, wasn't originally the one to be the, what was it, Marty McFly.
0: Yeah,
1: he wasn't originally chosen.
0: Okay.
1: It was another actor.
0: So he was an unknown.
1: I think he was in a series on TV, Family Ties, but he wasn't the chosen one. And then there was another one, but Eric Stoltz, I think he couldn't make it.
0: Okay.
1: Put Michael J. Fox in there.
0: I always find it fascinating how people pass on a role.
1: Like,
0: for whatever reason, these particular roles that people pass on end up being like amazing moments in cinema.
1: Yeah.
0: And they were out to lunch. Like, it's kind of insane.
1: Incredible.
0: But none of them compare to Bieber, I'm sorry. They were slower burns.
1: Mm.
0: Biebs was like instant. You know,
1: incredible,
0: like if you went and Googled Justin Bieber in 2009, you would have probably been able to link up with him and like exchange messages. And then the following year, he was the most popular person on the planet.
1: Incredible.
0: Like, that is insane.
1: It's insane.
0: Guilty as charged, I did download my first Justin Bieber song in year 12, and I'm not ashamed
1: to say. Which one was it?
0: Girlfriend.
1: Don't know that one.
0: The acoustic version.
1: Okay.
0: We'll play it on.
1: Oh, my girlfriend. Oh, my mother doesn't like it. If my mother doesn't like you, that is it. It's sort of a soft song.
0: I'm not sure if you're just trying to rap or.
1: Probably. No, that's not rap. That is not rap. No, it's about a girl that broke up with him, and he said, "I don't care because even my mother didn't like you." So that says a lot to me.
0: No, I think we're not on the same wavelength.
1: All right, maybe it was Susan Boyle.
0: Maybe you got your wires crossed.
1: Okay,
0: we better get back to the
1: music. Let's get to some music.

0: Jan Hoshino with Sun. Prior to that, you heard from DJ Mogo with Hawak Mo Ang Beat. It's Breakfast Without Borders here on 103.15 EBI FM, and I must correct myself and apologize to lovely Helen here on the panel, because in our previous talk break, Helen, I very confidently and abruptly dismissed your querying of the song that I mentioned about Justin Bieber that I downloaded, which is actually titled Boyfriend.
1: I forgive you, Alice. Girlfriend. I forgive you.
0: It's called Boyfriend.
1: Boyfriend.
0: So apologies to Justin Bieber and apologies to Helen. And that might be the only time, the first and only time you ever hear those two apologies in the one sentence on radio anywhere in the world. But Helen.
1: Yes, Alice.
0: From one successful UK music group to a very unsuccessful set of UK musical acts, time to talk about Eurovision. And the UK's latest Eurovision entry, Look Mum No Computer, that's what their anthem was called out of England, has left fans scratching their heads and critics calling it a recipe for disaster. Sam Battle, the musician behind the act, came last with a meagre 1 point.
1: Ooh, ouch.
0: You know, it's almost like there's a bit of resentment here for the UK leaving the Euro.
1: Mm.
0: You know? Interesting. Because they're flopping hard in Eurovision.
1: What is going on?
0: For years on end. Anyway, so they finished dead last, the UK, and it marked the UK's third bottom place finish since 2020. Tanking. Absolutely tanking. The song, Eins wie drei, was a quirky blend of synth pop and offbeat lyrics, but it seemed to baffle European audiences. Despite the BBC's efforts to promote the act, it failed to resonate with voters, who awarded it just 1 point from the act. The UK struggles at Eurovision are nothing new. Since 2010, the country has made the top 10 only once, with Sam Ryder's impressive second place finish in 2022. So what's going wrong? Well, experts are pointing to a lack of authenticity and a failure to own the UK's quirks. Finland, on the other hand, has found success by embracing its eccentricity, with acts like Karija and Erika Vikman winning over audiences with their unique sound and style. The BBC needs to take a page out of Finland's book, according to this article, and focus on showcasing the UK's musical diversity and creativity. It could involve evolving Radio 1 and 2 in the selection process, launching a robust competition to find the best act. Until then, the UK will remain stuck in a Eurovision rut with little hope of a turnaround anytime soon. By the way, Bulgaria won Eurovision this year. FYI.
1: Did you see it?
0: No. I've kind of tuned out of Eurovision. Once non-European countries started getting in, then I was like, cool, the commercial sellout has happened, I'm gone.
1: Yeah.
0: But you know what's really interesting, Helen?
1: Yes, Alice, tell me.
0: Where do you think I found this article on?
1: Surprise me.
0: The BBC.
1: Amazing.
0: A very self-critical piece.
1: It is.
0: Let's say. An internal critique.
1: Indeed.
0: Yeah, look, why are the UK so bad at Eurovision? What do you reckon?
1: Well, I'm going to say, firstly, I don't watch it either.
0: Okay, that helps.
1: That helps.
0: Good start.
1: No, because Eurovision, an international song competition, I did switch on the other day and I saw a bunch of dancers in green and big green boxes on their head and the singer frumping around and all these, what do you call them, props and everything. Where's the song? I'm sorry.
0: Yeah.
1: I'm a little bit, it's just getting, and maybe I'm getting old or, but for me, if it's a song competition, it should focus on the talent and on the song. I mean, it started in 56 with that idea, right? Mm. So that already, I switch off just on that, because to me, I think, you're not just a song, you're not the talent. It's a Broadway show or a musical, and maybe that's what should happen. Maybe they should break it up so it'll be the best theatrical act or the best costumes. It's not, and so that's why I switch off badly, because it started off with concentrating on talent and the songs. So I've switched off already.
0: Well, for those tuning reasons. Out of the UK for mm-hmm. a moment.
1: Sure.
0: The good news for us here is that Delta Goodrum was apparently. She blew the house down over at Eurovision this year, representing us. So that's always a refreshing thing.
1: That is good news.
0: Maybe the UK hasn't quite fronted its most popular,
1: possibly
0: universally adored acts. I don't know if someone like Dua Lipa would do a better job of representing the UK, because she's got an Albanian heritage. Her music is very diverse. I would have thought that that would be a pretty safe bet.
1: Sure. But also, isn't it a platform for up and coming? Obviously, it isn't.
0: Well, the UK had Sam, what's his name?
1: Sam who?
0: The guy. Sam Smith.
1: Oh, I don't know. What was his name?
0: Sam Smith.
1: Sam Battle? No.
0: No. I'm saying like. In the past, they've had Sam Smith.
1: Sam Smith.
0: Yeah.
1: He on Eurovision?
0: Yeah.
1: Oh, I didn't know that.
0: Yeah.
1: He's got a beautiful voice. But see, he's talented. Yeah. Did they have stuff around him and balloons and rockets and people jumping off the roof?
0: Now you're asking me too much.
1: These are things that just annoy me. Sorry.
0: I think there's something in this, in that...
1: You're a bit more... Because he's got a beautiful voice, I'll give him. He is talented.
0: No, he does, but it's still possible to miss the mark, whether you're established or not.
1: But that's the thing. Because why? Because you've got all the other stuff happening, the costumes and the craziness and the colour and jumping out of cannons off from helicopters, and it's insane.
0: Well, it's interesting because Herr Dieter Fabig, El Presidente, did say on this very program that it's no longer about the music. It's
1: there
0: about the performance.
1: And
0: it's
1: I
0: all
1: feel
0: performative
1: the same.
0: Now.
1: Well, it's not even performance. You have to be really out there. You have to be crazy. And that's fine. Like I said, maybe they should break it up into categories and still pick that beautiful, talented voice, the song and the voice and the gifted, talented person themselves, and have, you know, best costumes this, best... props this, and then also maybe they should break it up. And that's the reason I won't watch it, because like I did tune in, and when I saw that I thought, where's the song, where's the talent? You're just jumping around with these guys with big green boxes on their heads. They were all, you know, one suit green, and I switched off. I thought, no, not doing this.
0: Well, you know what is interesting? Israel rose to the occasion, because of course Israel being in this contest rubbed a lot of countries the wrong way. Seven of them pulled out because of Israel being in it. And they would have had the hope that Israel would be the whipping boys, so to speak, and that they would tank, but they rose to the occasion. You just spurred them on. They finished second.
1: Nearly took it out. That's incredible. That's
0: so
1: pretty good.
0: It reminds me of great footballers of yesteryear who loved playing when being jeered. It actually made them grow an inch taller.
1: It does, doesn't it?
0: Rather than being cheered on. Like, having that point to prove can almost motivate even more.
1: It drives you. Definitely does.
0: Well, the England football team need a bit of that, Helen.
1: Possibly.
0: Because they haven't won a major trophy since 1966.
1: Ooh.
0: And they like to remind us all of how good they are. There's an absurd level of arrogance from England. Right.
1: There you go.
0: The entitlement is insane.
1: There you go.
0: And they always flop each and every time, right? Oh. And I just wonder whether that's correlating into the Eurovision. Is that
1: maybe
0: same sense of, you know, we are the UK, we're the pillars of the West, blah, blah, blah.
1: Maybe.
0: I don't know.
1: Yeah.
0: We'll ponder some more whilst we play some more music here on Breakfast Without Borders.

0: And we did hear from I know it's Karen Ellie, I think. I'm not too sure how to pronounce it, but Karen Ellis with Marie.
1: Karen.
0: Thank you. Thank you, Ellis.
1: You're welcome, dear.
0: The boy that said my girlfriend.
1: Touché, dear.
0: Touché. And we did have the beautiful voice. I love her voice. Alessia Fontana with Sotto il Cielo d'Italia, Under the Sky of Italy. You are listening to Breakfast. What? What are you going to tell me?
1: No. Finish your call sign.
0: Oh, because you look like... All right. I was going to say, let me do this important part, Ellis, please, because people might be wondering...
1: I was going to ask, is that where you had your first romance blossom, under the skies of Italy?
0: Doesn't that sound wonderful?
1: It does.
0: I wish I was.
1: In reality, it's just a very expensive, overrated holiday. But anyway.
0: Italy is beautiful, though.
1: In Have parts. You been? In I parts. Was disappointed in other parts, I'm afraid.
0: Oh, we'll have to ask.
1: Sorrento was delightful.
0: I love Sorrento.
1: The Amalfi Coast was great. Rome, very overrated. Okay. Outrageously overrated, in my view. But anyway.
0: But my view is when you're in that country, take in everything, the good and the bad.
1: Mm.
0: So I just think. To me, is you know what I mean? I'm experiencing this and I just take it in.
1: I think for me, it was the fact that I had so many Italian friends and connections that I just had a level of expectations which wasn't met.
0: That can kill it, maybe.
1: Yeah.
0: Hey,
1: yeah,
0: yeah. Whereas I loved Italy a lot, so it's beautiful. Anyway, Ellis, in case anyone is wondering, you are listening to Breakfast Without Borders on 5EBI 103.1 FM. I'm Helen and I'm alongside here Ellis with Ellis this morning. And we're going to go over to something here that caught my eye over the weekend. Now, the gist of it is that the world has witnessed a dramatic shift in concerns about population growth. Not so long ago, the dominant fear was overpopulation with doomsday predictions of a global catastrophe. Now the narrative has flipped and many Western countries are grappling with the implications of falling birth rates. But what if both perspectives are missing the mark? In a thought-provoking conversation, journalist Katie Kay sat down with demographer. Thank you. Jennifer Schubert to explore a more nuanced approach. Schubert argues that the fixation on population numbers, whether rising or falling, obscures a more critical issue, adaptability. The real question, she suggests, is how governments and societies respond to demographic changes. This perspective encourages us to look beyond simplistic narratives and consider the complex interplay between population dynamics, economic systems, and social structures. By doing so, we may uncover innovative solutions to address the needs of aging populations, workforce shifts, and resource allocation. Your thoughts, Ellis? I think you should make babies. Simple. Okay. Go out there into the world, Ellis. Make babies.
1: I'm not sure that would spell a
0: you
1: good
0: don't think
1: outcome
0: that would work?
1: For society at all.
0: Mm-hmm.
1: We don't need multiple versions of me running around, Helen. But thanks for the motivation. My mind only goes to one place on this front, and that is the idea of, let's say, 15 years ago, being in a country like Greece, where, you know, it's a very sprawled out terrain, people live on top of each other, and the sentiment back then was, we're running out of space, you know, we don't have the infrastructure to facilitate the amount of people we have. When the tourists come, then it's even more chaos. It's you know, life is hard because there's just so many people that occupy the country, right? That was the thought then. Well, guess what the thought is now? Where did everyone go?
0: Mm-hmm.
1: Right? Because Greece is no outlier, but Greece, just as one example, is facing a real population decline.
0: But are you talking in the villages or
1: No.
0: Because obviously that generation, they're not going to stay there. They will leave the village.
1: But why obviously? It's your home country. Why would you want to leave, right? And I think it's like the latest statistics are averaging about 1 in 4 under 25 are leaving and relocating to another European country. Greece, of all countries, has now brought in an initiative for skilled workers from overseas. If you want to have like a plethora of tax breaks, you can now have that in Greece. So if you're a plumber or a carpenter and you're looking for an easy set of tax dodging, which they're no strangers to in Greece anyway, you can go to Greece and you can have it good.
0: So there is work there. You can be employed there.
1: In skilled work, yes. In the trade sector, they are crying out for workers, right? Would never have thought that day would come 15 years ago when it was all, the talk was all, you know, we're just way too overpopulated, right? Okay. Now they've got the opposite problem.
0: Interesting.
1: So they're facing a population decline of 2 million or so within the next 20 years, I believe, in Greece. That's a lot of people.
0: Sure.
1: For a country that's only got 10 million. I think that might have already been the population decrease that they're facing now, right? So it is food for thought.
0: Mm.
1: You know, did we really, with how expensive life's getting, do people really want to have kids?
0: Thank you. That was going to be my big point, Ellis.
1: Yeah, like, go.
0: Yeah, shoot. No, for me, a couple, they both have to work today. They pull out that mortgage and they both have to work to make ends meet. And life is expensive and fast, and I think that dictates a lot of how many kids you want to have. And maybe also too, today young girls have careers. They don't stop home and just do the cooking and the cleaning and raise babies. That could be another issue. You know, they and a lot of girls, women are very independent these days. They got their work, their own homes, their cars, and just concentrate on their careers. But I think basically, I think a couple, yeah, it's hard for them. And I think they have to stop and think, can we afford to have more than one or two kids? It's very expensive. Like, it breaks my heart. I think of a working man that's got three kids and wants to take them to the movies.
1: Yeah.
0: Wants to get them the ice cream and the popcorn, and how much, you know, that's a lot of money. And I think he has to think, that's maybe another reason families are getting smaller and smaller.
1: Well, I mean, going off of my own lived experiences, mm-hmm. The single, the households that I know where there's one parent working, they are really snowed under. Like, they're doing multiple things.
0: Mm.
1: You know, if they want to have the lifestyle of the more traditional one parent raises the kids, the other works. If they want that in this day and age, it's not doable unless there's like a side income and a lot of hustling.
0: Yeah. And this is with kids or without kids?
1: With kids.
0: And how many have they got?
1: Two.
0: Yeah. And it's already hard, right?
1: It's already not sustainable.
0: Not sustainable.
1: And without some pressure being offloaded by the other parent doing at least some casual work.
0: Sure.
1: Or finding a way to do one day a week or something, you know, just that little break.
0: Sure. Yeah.
1: It's virtually unsustainable.
0: I kind of thinking, yeah.
1: And you know what? That doesn't sound like fun to me.
0: It doesn't. It's very stressful.
1: I'm just going to be honest. People might take it as being a selfish perspective, but like, I don't really care.
0: That's how I feel. It is hard. Like, and it breaks up families. It can break
1: life's short too, Helen.
0: Very short.
1: When you blink and 20 years has gone by.
0: And you're gone by. Gone.
1: Well, I am already, but emotionally. But Helen, we better fast-track our way into one song, I reckon, and then we'll be back with our listeners
0: okay.
1: very soon.
0: All right.

0: Which tablets does Dad need today? 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
5: Welcome back to Breakfast Without Borders. You did just hear from Despina Vaddi with Yerizmata Helen.
6: What does that mean, Alice? Do explain. Tell me in your wisdom.
5: We go and round and round.
6: Well, it's a little bit what goes round comes round. Well, you know, like the seasons.
5: Yeah, I'm just looking at the lyrics. All coins have two sides.
6: That is true as well.
5: Your heart will break like glass.
6: And even though you're gallivanting at the moment, I think she's talking about him. You're having a good time, but it's going to catch up with you.
5: Yeah. Wow. Like, can the Greeks just relax a little bit?
6: It would. Lyrically? They're so intense,
5: like,
6: aren't they?
5: How about we just talk about waking up and having a cigarette in the morning, like, and loving life, like Patty does?
6: Shall we try that? I reckon we should try that.
5: To can take a leaf out of her book. Back with you soon. It's news time here on Breakfast Without Borders. It's time for a look at all of your local news headlines here on 103.1 5EBI FM. It's Monday the 18th of May and you're with Ellis Gelios. Farmers and wine growers in South Australia's Limestone Coast region are concerned about the potential impact on groundwater and soil quality due to the government's plan to lift a ban on fracking and a proposed strip mining project. The Limestone Coast Aquifer is a vital water source for the region's agriculture, including livestock, wine grapes and other crops. Livestock SA CEO Gillian Fennell expressed concerns about the potential risks, stating, "There's always a potential for something to go horribly wrong." The proposed strip mining project by Australian Rare Earths is aiming to extract rare earth minerals, but has raised concerns about soil disturbance and water quality. The company claims it can rehabilitate the land and ensure environmental sustainability. A new $200 million deep maintenance and modification facility has officially opened at the RAAF base in Edinburgh in Adelaide's north. The facility will support the maintenance and sustainment of P-8A Poseidon maritime patrol planes and is the first of its kind in the Southern Hemisphere. The 240-metre-long facility includes a four-bay hangar, aircraft docking systems, and workshops for mechanics and mission system maintenance. South Australian health leaders are criticising the federal government's response to an online gambling harm inquiry, saying it doesn't go far enough to protect children and vulnerable people. The government announced reforms on Tuesday last week, including restricting gambling ads on TV to 3 per hour and banning them during live sports between 6 a.m. and 8:30 p.m. Experts like Professor Michael Bagent are said to be appalled that the government didn't implement a total ban on gambling ads or establish a national online gambling regulator, as recommended in the 2023 inquiry. And former NASA astronaut Scott Kelly is coming to Adelaide on the 18th of November at the Adelaide Convention Centre. He's sharing stories from his record-breaking 340-day mission aboard the International Space Station, which saw him travel over 140 million miles and orbit Earth more than 8,000 times. In sport, the SANFL is thriving in South Australia with growing attendance and TV viewership, while the AFL faces criticism for its broadcasting decisions and umpiring controversies. SANFL CEO Darren Chandler has attributed the league's success to its focus on community engagement and simpler rules, saying, quote, "We're really delighted that we're getting consistent growth since COVID." To weather in Adelaide on this Monday, it's a partly cloudy day. There's patchy morning fog, medium chance of showers most likely at night. Light winds are becoming westerly to southwesterly, 15 to 20 kilometres an hour in the early afternoon, and then becoming light in the evening. Top today of 19 and a minimum of 10. More news in an hour.

0: It is Breakfast Without Borders here on 103.15 EBI FM. You just heard from Udit Narayan and Alka Yagnik with Palia Hain Pyar Tera. And prior to that, you heard a K-pop song from Demon Hunters with Golden. And this relates to a lovely fella that I met on Friday, Helen. One of the coolest guys I've ever met. Like, he was so conversational, went out of his way. A nurse that was treating my leg at the moment.
1: And, right, so he was just touching your leg?
0: He was actually razzing me up a little bit. Because he was really getting stuck into me about having not got... I haven't sussed out a charcoal chicken restaurant, supposedly a bit of an institution here in Adelaide. And he was like, how are you Greek and you haven't tried their chips? Like, what's wrong with you? Do you even live in Adelaide? And, like, he was really giving it the big ones. And I was like, well, wow, okay, I better get into this place.
1: So, Ellis, I'm lost. So, you met this guy. He's looking after your leg and you're talking about chicken and chips.
0: Yep.
1: That's, I'm so confused, but keep talking.
0: It was a revolving belt of conversation, Helen. We spoke about things to do in Adelaide. He's actually from Adelaide originally, but moved to Sydney.
1: Right.
0: And has now moved back here. Kind of like someone else's story that we're going to talk about very soon.
1: Okay.
0: But this particular fella, he was so chatty and, like, it's just refreshing when you come across someone where you don't expect necessarily any kind of interesting conversation to come about. And, like, he was the one poking and prodding and being like, oh, like, what do you think of this? You know, like, oh, you listen, you're on radio. What do you think of these issues? And, like, I was just like, wow, you know, the hard work has been taken out of this for me. Like, I can just enjoy a pleasant conversation. But I won't rattle on. So that song was a request by this keen listener, or a new listener here on 5EBI, dare I say.
1: Are we allowed, do you know his name? Allowed to say hello? Or we don't
0: We will say a quick hello because we've got to move on and we've got some slightly more pressing matters.
1: We're
0: introducing a new voice here on our program this morning, Helen, and it is by now the somewhat familiar Decibels of Michael Ritchie, who's got the Sports Talk program here on 5EBI. The second episode is getting underway later today, and we are very thankful to have Michael Ritchie, a long-time EBI person actually, joining us here on Breakfast Without Borders this morning. Good morning, Michael.
2: Good morning, Ellis.
0: How are you?
2: Very good, thanks. Yes.
0: Terrific. How have you enjoyed your start to your second stint at EBI?
2: Very good question. last Monday had been a long while. Like any person going back into something, that I could certainly, I certainly enjoyed it. So let's be clear on that. And the guests were brilliant. I was very fortunate. I had people that, like you just experienced with that gentleman, they want to talk and they want to tell their story. Yep. And that's just fantastic. And we looking for always for somebody that we can find to come on the show and
0: good do talent that. Makes the job half as hard, Michael.
2: Absolutely, absolutely. Yeah. You rely on it, and anyhow, so yeah. Today, I think just like a jockey, not that I'm a jockey, but I'm going to be on the horse, and it's going to be better. So I just feel that I've learnt from last week, few minor mistakes and a bit of nervous energy, but I've managed sort of managing that today, and I'm

0: really hopeful we can put a good show out for the listeners.
1: Well, Michael, you might want to pump the brakes ever so slightly, because it might be a hard act to follow, because the feedback I was hearing was really good from your debut.
0: Wow.
1: We even had the president sitting right next to me here last week say that it was really refreshing listening, which is... That's a big kudos coming from the big dog.
0: Wow.
1: So, I think a lot of good things to anticipate for the listeners, and a lot of moving conversations you're going to be having on Sports Talk. Tell us more. Remind us when, where,
0: who. It's on today, of course, at 1 o'clock. And just want to say one more time, I've said it a few times, but it's very exciting to be able to come back and have an opportunity to do the show. This is where it all started for me many moons ago, and it's not much changed, but
2: I don't know if that's good or bad.
0: I think I'm wearing the same headset I wore 45 years ago, but can you hear me? No.
2: I think it's working.
1: Just about.
0: No, really, I'm very grateful, and it's something I really enjoy, and I love meeting people. I'll be honest, I can't explain that, but I'm always keen to talk to people, and I have a lot of talks in the streets, even in the coffee shops. I had a very good one yesterday with some people that I managed to have a say hello to. I don't know, I can't answer that, but that's a passion I have. I like to meet people, and we've been a little bit selfish too. I like to feed off other people's energy. If they've got energy and they're positive, I feel I can pick up on that, and it's a nice feeling to be around people like that.
1: Terrific. Well, I don't know how much you weighed into it in your first show, but why don't we just quickly find out a bit more about you? So take us back to yesteryear, where you were an integral part of 5EBI's on-air presence, and tell us about that, and then what has happened since and how you found your way back, which is not something you often hear about. Long hiatuses and then
2: they're
1: suddenly reappearing.
0: Yeah, very interesting, isn't it? I lived in Adelaide in the 80s and the 90s, late mid-80s through to the end, and I have, I was married to a girl from South Australia, and I have four daughters with her, and while I was in that relationship, I was working here for couple of years in the very early morning, Friday mornings from 5:30 to 7 was where I used to do the show. It was called Sport and You, and I've had that same theme song, which I listened to Johnny Farmer. I just like the sound of that. I'm still sticking with that. So then I went to Sydney, where I'm originally from, and I spent close to 22 years running tennis centres. I was actually a tennis coach for most of those years, running the tennis courts and coaching. excuse me. And
1: can I just butt in for a second? Would you take on Nick Kyrgios?
0: In what sense?
1: Not in the boxing sense. Would you tutor Nick Kyrgios?
0: That would be a really awkward... look, I don't know him.
1: I mean, don't shoot it down, because might happen.
0: Well, I don't know about that. I don't know if I want to do that, but I'd suggest that he's a young guy, young tennis player.
1: Not so young anymore.
0: No, but he's very talented, exceptionally talented, probably, you know, on the spectrum of being exceptional. And I think I can't be too clever, I don't want to be, but I think he didn't listen. I think there are a lot of people that could have really helped him, former players, people within his stratosphere, and I don't know him. I don't want to be unfair to the guy, but I think I didn't see a lot of listening.
1: can't be any arguments about whether he's got the talent or not, because he definitely does.
0: Definitely.
1: But, you know, I watched a highlight reel the other day of all his indiscretions.
0: Oh, right.
1: And boy, did it go for a long time.
0: Yeah.
1: We're talking like a 22-minute video of all his fire-up moments with umpires and chair umpires and spectators and
2: he's still there though. He's still
1: temperament is questionable, but he's still around.
0: Absolutely
2: still around. Yeah. Don't know what he ranks, but he's still there.
1: I just found it interesting
2: right?
1: As a tennis coach.
0: Maybe meditation could have helped him. I don't know. You know, like
2: he needed a lot of
0: he may need to find it in himself, which you know sounds all a bit woo. But let's face it, I mean, there's so much you need to understand about yourself in any environment. And how you come across in front of others, and it takes a long time. Sometimes that's a long process to realise. You've got to look in the mirror without being too clever here and say, geez, I think I've got a problem.
2: I don't
0: think this is working, and I don't think it helps me. And unfortunately, I just wonder if he never tapped into those resources, which would have been available, by the way.
1: Absolutely.
2: How old is he at the moment, too? Because when you say takes a long time.
1: I think he's about 29, 30. He's a year younger than me.
2: All right. And how long can a good tennis player last?
1: Mid-30s at least.
0: Yeah, he's still got time. So mid-30s, late 30s.
2: So there's still hope for him.
0: There is hope. There's hope for all of us.
2: Well, I don't intend to play tennis. No, I don't think there's hope for me to do tennis.
0: Not making a return?
2: No, I'm not making a return.
0: Right.
1: Fair enough.
0: What would you make a return at? There you go. There must be something.
2: Oh, my goodness. I don't know. I've got no idea.
1: I'll tell you what.
2: Tell me what.
1: You'd do the Swan Lake.
0: Wow.
2: That's what. Dancing?
1: Yes.
2: Yeah, I love my dancing.
0: That'd be good.
2: Yeah, put my little tutu on. I might wear it tomorrow.
1: I think you should. Yeah.
2: Shall we do some music, guys? What do you reckon?
1: We might get to a topic, actually.
2: Get some coffees.
1: Get to a topic.
2: A topic. Where's the coffee? All right.
1: You're hearing things you want to hear.
2: Yes, I am.
1: Selective hearing, Helen.
2: I am.
1: It's going to be my new nickname for you. Because there's a woman who's isolating on an island who will not be playing much tennis competitively anytime soon. She might be hitting a ball against the wall in isolation because she's... Sadly for her, in isolation. A remote British overseas territory in the South Pacific is currently hosting a woman who's isolating on Pitcairn Island after travelling on the MV Hondius cruise ship, which had a hantavirus outbreak. She had contact with an infected individual, but is showing no symptoms. The UK Foreign Office and local authorities are managing the situation, with the risk to the public considered low. The MV Hondius had 147 passengers and crew from 23 countries, and 3 people have died from the outbreak. The World Health Organization has confirmed 9 cases and suspects 2 more. The Andy strain of hantavirus is rare and can be transmitted human to human. The woman travelled from San Francisco through Tahiti and Mangareva before reaching Pitcairn Island. French Polynesia has decided not to allow her to re-enter their territory while also posing a risk to others. The isolation period for close contacts is 45 days, and it's been almightily busy week for the World Health Organization, because they've also now declared an Ebola outbreak in the Democratic Republic of Congo and Uganda. So, with all this going on, you two, how much does it feel a bit like we're back in 2020? Because I've got to say, it's not looking great.
2: Scary.
1: It's really not looking great. You've got Ebola plaguing one part of the world, and then you've got this hantavirus issue, which is really, really not known about scientifically. It's got some real February 2020 vibes about it. I don't know.
2: Yeah.
1: Well, what do you guys reckon?
0: First of all, I want to thank you for bringing that up.
1: sorry to enforce that trauma.
0: We were going all right, weren't we, Helen? And now both of us are
2: I know about you, Michael, but I'm certainly not going on any cruise too soon.
0: No, well said.
2: You know, I was always umming and ha-ing throughout my, but I thought, I always wondered about that anyway, sort of being in that confined sort and stuck on it. And
0: it's surprising how popular it is. It's remarkably. I can understand that. I think without being too clever, again, costs. I think the cost for value for what you get is actually very good.
2: Yes, but I don't know. You're right,
0: Ellis. Except you might die.
2: But what the heck?
0: What the hell?
2: Put you in the freezer till they land.
0: No, just overboard will go.
2: Not a problem.
1: What was 2020 like for the two of you? Because I had an interesting experience in that I was not in full-time employment around early 2020, and so I had a lot of spare time on my hands. And when I first started hearing about this COVID thing, I kind of, like everyone else, dismissed it. You know, I thought this is just another news headline that will go nowhere. I mean, how many times have we heard an outbreak of this, outbreak of that, and it's never really amounted to anything significant. But then as time went on, I remember I came across a podcast, and it was called COVID Daily. And it was a guy that was doing it out of his basement in America because he was so convinced that this was actually going to be a thing that would take off. And so he had basically hoarded himself up into his basement, and he was doing a daily COVID update from around the world, talking about cases that were taking off and how certain countries were adapting to the ever-growing rate of infection. And I remember saying to a few of my friends, we're now getting into early March, late Feb, I remember saying, guys, I think this might actually be a bit more than a few news segments. Like, there might be something in this. And I had a friend called Reese who lived here at the time, and he laughed in my face. Laughed in my face. Called it a scamdemic, etc. And as we know, because then March came along, Mad March in Adelaide came along. And by the time that had come along, I remember it was just a very different world already. We hadn't gone into hard lockdown yet, but everyone was talking about it. It's the only conversation that was being had anywhere. And I remember being at the Royal Croquet Club, which used to be a pretty popular event that would happen here in Adelaide. And it was held at the University of Adelaide on their uni grounds. And it was a free-for-all, people sharing drinks, people being completely oblivious to what was happening in and amongst us. And I remember standing there just having this moment of realization, being like, am I surrounded by this disease right now?
2: Yeah.
1: Because, like, there's literally just people on top of each other, wow. Dance floors, mosh pits, drinks being shared around. Mm-hmm. Like, you wouldn't think there's this, like, deadly virus taking hold of the world outside of Australia. And then, of course, I think it was virtually the very next week, Scott Morrison did his notorious press conference where he effectively shut down the entire country. And it had similar vibes then to what we're feeling now, I feel.
2: Mm.
1: What do you guys reckon?
2: I remember, I think David and I were in Sydney, and hadn't there been some kind of a ship that they wouldn't let?
1: Yes, there was. Yep.
2: And we sort of got back, and then it was bang, everything happened. That was my first experience of it. We were lucky to come back, but I don't think at that point it was still everybody don't move, nobody can go. We still were able to fly back. But it just fascinates me, and I have to stop and think, we actually all came to a standstill. We stopped and we stayed in our homes and we couldn't go out. And I remember there was an Easter, I think, that, yeah, we were separated, and that I just can't believe it happened and we did it, but we did. It was unreal. That was the thing that I find fascinating.
0: Absolutely, yeah. It's just a reversal, isn't it? It's upside down world all of a sudden. You know, one minute your life's normal, next minute there's a whole new process of how you have to operate and keep your distance from people if you are out in the public area. Or my daughter got it, which was interesting, fairly early on, one of my daughters, and we locked her in her bedroom, so we were very strict on that. I must admit, we were pretty harsh.
1: Was that one of the initial strains, and no one would have known much at all. That would have freaked me out, because I got it when everyone was getting it, so it felt a bit more like, okay, this is just, you know, run of the mill now. But in that time, it would have been seriously intense.
0: It was, yeah, and
2: It did break up families as well. You know, some brothers would say, no, I'm doing Christmas, but if you haven't been vaccinated, you can't come.
0: Of course.
2: So that's what it thought.
0: That's I thought what when happened, you said, isn't it? I it forgot broke about up that.
2: A lot. Some would vaccinate, some wouldn't. Yeah. There were fights, families broke
0: yes.
2: up.
0: Yes.
2: Like just when you said you locked your daughter in a bedroom.
0: Well, we did. And, yeah,
2: but rightly
0: for
2: so.
0: For over a week,
2: yeah.
0: and I used to wear gloves and yeah. a mask to take her food in.
2: Yeah.
0: It was supposed to be a bit of comedy in that, but she didn't see that comedy at all. No, so no. she was a bit sort of like, you know.
1: Well, the brave of you, because I would have just left it by the door.
0: Oh, I see, right. Okay.
1: So,
0: yeah, that was brave.
1: You,